Don and Harry were very good at making beautiful things. The front lawn. You're on the Don McGlashan Anchor Me special. Talking about his career across music and film. And you might recognize the music underneath me here. He did the soundtrack to Jane Campion's Angel at My Table. This is with Duncan Gray, 1990. One of many soundtracks that McGlashan composed.

just playing in a couple of deeper cuts from the first two Mutton Birds albums. That one from their self-titled debut in 1992, called Your Window, which I like rather a lot. So sorry, no Dominion Road today or The Heater. No number one cover version of Wayne Mason's Nature. Not even a thing well made. We're going to go to Salty now from 1994. And one of my favorite deep cuts is a track called No Telling When.

0: I just had to play that all the way through. I love that motif in that song, No Telling When, from Salty. And that's from 1994, yeah, The Mutton Boots. So they went on to make two more albums in the 1990s, Envy of Angels and Rain, Steam and Speed. Salty is the one that has, for me, no duff tracks, a 14-track CD, an hour long. And, of course, it was to yield what is now McGlashan's best-known composition, the name of the documentary that has inspired this show of Cinema Without Pictures. Talking about Anchor Me, of course, I'm not going to play the original version because I have a lovely version that Don McGlashan did with Anita Clark, also known as Motte, on their 2025 live album called Take It to the Bridge. And so I will let them take it away to appreciate the beauty of the song.
1: So next month, again, because I've got the mic, get out and vote. Go on. Don't be despondent. Don't be cynical. If one of your friends or family says they don't want to vote because they can't be asked, try and talk them around. Vote for people who share your values, not for people who stoke your fears. And a lot of people in the world don't have a vote, so we owe it to them to exercise ours. Get out there and do it.

Well, I had to throw that one in there. Mutton Bird's cover of Blue Oyster Cult's Don't Fear the Reaper. Cutting it short, we've got lots to cram in, folks. And I'm sure Don would agree that the original is better. Sorry. From Peter Jackson's The Frighteners, they made that in 1996. So it would be remiss of me on a movie show not to throw it in. Next up, we've got something else from a movie, the 2006 film Number Two by Toa Fraser. And strangely enough, it hit number two on the New Zealand music charts in that year and also won the APRA Silver Scroll Award for Don McGlashan. I'm talking about Bathe in the River. Holly Smith had a hit with it and, in fact, re-recorded the song in 2021 with Māori lyrics, Koru Katia, and that's the version I'm going to play for you now.

A monster ballad there, Holly Smith and Don McGlashan backing. You're on Cinema Without Pictures, the Don McGlashan Anchor Me documentary special. And that was from Toa Fraser's film back in 2006, Number Two. Semi-autobiographical play that he wrote and adapted into a film. And Toa went on for his second film to the UK to make something called Dean Spanley, which is something of a hidden gem from 2008. And Don McGlashan did the soundtrack with the New Zealand Symphony Orchestra. And that's what I'm playing right now. So, as I say, Don McGlashan, a prodigious soundtrack composer. Started with Mortimer's Patch, a TV show back in the early 80s, and has done the Cinema of Unease with Sam Neill. And of course, Sam Neill is in this movie, Dean Spanley, along with Peter O'Toole. And I forget the plot of the film, but I'm looking forward to rewatching it. It really is a lovely movie. So let's have a listen to something from that.

Okay, so we've gone to Don McGlashan's solo career now across four albums where the great songs keep coming, and that is one of them. I Will Not Let You Down is from Warm Hand from 2006 and used on the soundtracks of both Out of the Blue, Robert Saki's Tale of the Arimoana Massacre in 2006, and the following year in The Tattooist. Next up, we've got something from his 2009 album, Marvelous Year. It's the title track.

Cinema Without Pictures. And we've come to the end of the show. Well, I guess I could say that that one was Girl Make Your Mind Up from Lucky Stars, his 2015 album. And I'm going to go out with something from Bright November Morning from 2022, his last solo album, a political song about the 1881 invasion of Parihaka. Called John Bryce. He was a politician responsible for the enforcement of colonial law and the arrest of the protest movement's leaders. And the suggestion in the song is that Parihaka Day would be far more appropriate than to commemorate than Guy Fawkes. Hear, hear to that. And it's Matariki month, so happy Matariki. And I hope you do enjoy the song. But do check out the documentary, Anchor Me. It's on Eurovision. And thank you, Don, and all of his collaborators for the wonderful music. I've really enjoyed digging deep. So, ka kite anō.

0: Hermano, duerme, duerme, todos cuidaremos de tu sueño y tus canciones. 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

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That sort of feeling. Classical Futures, Pokakariki FM.

and the fabulous Top Twins with a rockier version of Untouchable Girls. Welcome, haere mai, to the Wildwood Session once again. You're with Helen and, of course, on Paikakariki 88.2 FM. I assume every single person, there isn't a person in New Zealand that did not know that we lost Jules Top recently. And if you weren't glued watching the funeral service, her public funeral service, go watch it. It's on YouTube or Radio New Zealand. One of the most extraordinary, heartwarming funerals ever. Well, so kicked off with Haere Mai from the Pātea Māori Club with Kara Pewhairangi on vocals. And Kara is the granddaughter of Ngoi Pewhairangi, who wrote Poie, which has just topped the Waiata 100 chart, the publicly voted chart on Radio New Zealand, which is awesome. I also, in my recent trip to India, well, not that recent anymore, my last trip to India, I found, I don't know if I've mentioned this before, but I found a 12-inch of Poie that I had given, like, an original one that I had given my parents and my brothers. I took it from New Zealand to Rangoon, as it was then known, because I had all these, you know, extra records and or doubled up records, and my parents always had a record player, and it said record along with other Flying Nun records traveled from there, eventually moved to, where was it, Italy for a few years, and then it moved on to the Maldives for a few years. Following that, it landed in New Delhi, where it has been for the past, I don't know what, 20-something years, until I found it in a trunk while sorting out my parents, my late parents' effects. And now it's made it all the way back to New Zealand, Aotearoa. Following that was, Haere Mai. I got sidetracked as usual. Haere Mai is a song I first heard in the film Ngāti, which came out in 1987 and is in fact screening this very afternoon at St. Peter's Hall. And as I've said, if this is the film, if you have not seen it, do yourself a favour, see it one way or another, whether today at St. Peter's or wherever else you can get it. One of the most beautiful moving films I've ever seen. After that was Phosphorescent with Blaze Foley's If I Could Only Fly, a new single from the forthcoming Blaze tribute called Sitting with Blaze, which is out in August. And next, I feel like, what am I going to play next? From completely nowhere. Anyway, this is

Yeah, definitely. I've picked that for the title alone. And I forgot to mention that was actually Lucia Honey with, or rather featuring, Linda Segarra. And Lucia Honey is a New Orleans-based video artist, musician, and sometime drag queen. Very accomplished in, let's say, BFA in interdisciplinary art at the School of the Museum of Fine Arts at Tufts University. Anyway, that was from Lucia's album, not Linda's album, called Self Help. Right, and this time, this is another New Orleans-based friend of friends, rather, of Linda Segarra. This is the legendary Preservation Hall Jazz Band with Linda, and it's that beautiful old song, Make Me a Pallet on Your Floor.

beautiful tribute to the Top Twins from, by the Mitchell Twins, and based on words of comfort that Jules wrote to Linda, or was it the other way around, when they were separated in the North and South Island during the pandemic, and both were, you know, dealing with cancer. And yeah, just exquisite. And before that, Calf Club Day, which was also performed at the celebration of Jules's life, from the album Honky Tonk Angel. And I just remember how exciting during, you know, my early 20s, because the Top Twins were, you know, student radio favourites. And so, yeah, so like they were just part of the fabric, at least we thought, for us, you know, those of us that were, you know, listeners or who worked at Radioactive. And it's just been so remarkable how they basically just won over, you know, the entire country, these stroppy, amazing, staunch lesbian twins. God, yeah, anyway. Yes, it sure brings back memories. And now somebody else who's also, I found this, I don't know when it was, last month, but it's a, why did I say but? It's John Prine's Paradise, performed by a whole bunch of people during 2020 for the Strictly Bluegrass Festival, well, a special broadcast of the Strictly Bluegrass Festival, the festival in San Francisco. Is that San Francisco? Yes. Where Paradise was performed by so many different artists, you know, over many years. But this particular one was after John passed, and it features a host, too many actually for me to even find out exactly who, but Alison Russell with her then band Birds of Chicago, Robert L. Keane Jr., Bonnie Raitt, Kieran Kane, Patty Griffin, and my discovery from this song, you'll hear him. He's the guy who does the really high-pitched singing, Trey Pivot of Lost Coast. You can probably watch, you can watch the whole broadcast, because, and anyway, it is truly one, possibly the most beautiful version of Paradise, other than, for me, other than John Prine's himself. Let's have a look. Oh, no, no, no. I need to stop this other one. And where was I? Once More with Feeling.

Sinead O'Connor, of course, and on Ragland Road, which was originally a poem by Patrick Cavanagh, written in 1946, and later put to song by Luke Kelly of the Dubliners, and using an old Irish melody. And I've heard, ever since I discovered the song, I've checked out loads and loads of versions, and that live clip from Sinead gets my vote for my favourite. Oh, yes, another thing that I've also swiped off YouTube, because I think this is the only actual recording of the full Pokarikara Ana by Marlon Williams, which, you know, he recorded a short bit for an Air New Zealand ad. And that should be on all Air New Zealand flights, really, instead of all those dumb safety videos. Well, not the safety part, but those extravagantly expensive ads that they used to do. Although the waka flying through the air was pretty cool. But yeah, anyway, so this is from one of Marlon's recent concerts. His, you know, semi... His final tour before he goes and has a cup of tea and a lie down for a little bit, hopefully not too long, but, you know, he gets to go and have a normal life. Anyway, so let's see, how doth it go?

Haha, yes. Yes, Marlon Williams. And the only reason I'm doing a voice break is because I was scrolling and failed to line up another song, which I'm going to do like, any minute. But yeah, before that, I should say the next song will be by, sorry, not the next one, but the one after that will be by Tess Liotard. I've forgotten how to say her name. Tess Liotard. I keep saying Tess Liotard, but it's not. It's, hang on. She is a French-American or American-French Liotard, maybe. L-I-A-U-T-A-U-D. Yeah, so French-American singer-songwriter, mostly American, who is based in Christchurch or Littleton and performs with Jess Shanks off the Eastern, and they went on tour to Europe recently. And anyway, this is a new single from Tess, and it's Daniel Lanois's Haunting Jolie Louise. I haven't actually heard this one before, so but I'm going to play it because I've just found it. But before I do that, before I line that up, I will play De Colores by Joan Baez from her Gracias a la Vida. And the reason this came to mind, I love that album. It's an old Spanish album. De Colores was a standard in the farm workers' movement of the US, which started in the 60s. And what was I going to say? Oh, it's about celebrating, you know, the joy of creation. And it features on a new album called, the song features on a new album of Margot Price called Days of Unrest, in which she performs deportee with Joan Baez. But this is the original Joan Baez version. It's not an original. Well, anyway, this song is really popular all across the Spanish-speaking world and is often also features on children's albums. But it's really joyous, and the fact that it was an anthem of the farm movement is just so super cool. Farm workers' movement. So anyway, here's Joan Baez. Oh my God, I am all over the place. Stop this. I'm using two players at once, and clearly I am incapable of multitasking today. So, single tasking, here's De Colores.

And that is a surprise new single from Beck, featuring Sierra Farrell. It's a reworking of his old song "Ride Lonesome," which you know is also happens to be the name of one of my favorite, not just mine. It's an absolute classic Western called "Ride Lonesome." Which stars Randolph Scott, Lee Van Cleef, and the ever-entertaining James Coburn. I think that was James Coburn's debut film, maybe? Yes. So, if you want a Western recommendation that's off the beaten track, I, for one, cannot abide John Wayne. And it turns out I was right, because he was a bloody creep. But also I hated his films because he's always such a misogynistic, always plays such a misogynistic bastard. You are listening to the Wildwood Session on Paikakariki 88.2 FM. And what did we hear before Beck? Margot Price and Joan Baez with Woody Guthrie's Deportee, which I have played so often over the years on the wireless by many people, because it's been recorded by many, many people and remains as relevant today as when Woody wrote it. The video is... it's something else. It's because it's literally showing news footage of immigrants being dragged into vans or out of vans. It's recent clips, I should say. In America, of course. Next is... a new track from the Felice Brothers. This is the title track of their album Undress.

Iris DeMent there from her album Live in Our Town with When I Was Yours, a song co-written by Emmylou Harris with her then husband Paul Kennelly, and is on Emmylou's beautiful album 13. What am I going to play next? I'm sure I had some. Oh, yeah, sorry. Before that was, they say old souls and young, I don't know, bodies. That was before that there was The Wildwood Flower from Jake Vardiland, who, a Canadian who is about, I think, 23 years old and just plays old country and bluegrass styles, you know, and wears a suit and the slicked back hair. And anyway, he's a new one to watch, Jake Vardiland. Now, should I play Galway Bay? Because I've been going Irish a bit. Galway Bay from Hank Lachlan.

Steve Young there with a beautiful recording of Willie Nelson's It's Not Supposed to Be That Way, which has also been recorded by Waylon Jennings and Phosphorescent, those being the most, I think, the best versions. And that comes from the album Renegade Picker. Before that, Sinead O'Connor with This Is To Mother You, which I first heard many, many years ago by Linda Ronstadt and Emmy Lou. And I'm not sure if I ever, in all those years, heard it by Sinead O'Connor, or if I did, I thought maybe Sinead was covering them. But Sinead wrote said song, and it is just so pretty. Time is moving along. Next is Violets of Dawn from Eric Anderson, who is, what is he? Is he 80? He's 80 something and still kicking. In fact, I think he might have recently embarked on his final tour, unless I got him mixed up with somebody. No, I think it's, I'm sure it's him. Anyhow, he, his songs are better known than he is, and he's released more than 30 albums, in which his collaborators are pretty much a who's who, like, just a wild variety. You know, Joni Mitchell, Richard Thompson, Garth Hudson, Johnny Cash, Judy Collins, Bob Dylan, Linda Ronstadt, Gillian Welch, Linda Thompson, the Kingston Trio, Pete Seeger, Fairport Convention. I don't know what. Maybe it's just me who thinks he isn't that well known. He's not as well known as those guys whose names I just, you know, said. But I'm sure everybody knows at least one song by him. And his songs have been recorded also by Johnny Cash, Bob Dylan, The Grateful Dead, Rick Nelson, and whatnot. Anyway, here, this is from the 60s. The very, very pretty Violets of Dawn.

well, they carried her downstream from their fishing. Between two smooth rocks, they gently wedged her. After all, it was late. They'd come a long way. She would keep. She was going nowhere. They stayed out there fishing for 2 days and listened to the football on the radio.

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0: Kia ora, everybody. Welcome to Dancing in Your Head, the show which explores the outer reaches of music. And I'm Dan, your host, and we've got two special guests in the studio today, Tony Ammerman, kia ora, Tony.
1: Kia ora.
0: And Stefania, kia ora. Who are a duo called Bone Chapel, and musicians and very interesting people in living in Wellington. Maybe we'll, before we sort of play some Bone Chapel, maybe we'll just have a little chat about your sort of experiences in music and things. Sure. You both like arrived in Wellington and New Zealand quite like relatively recently, right?
1: I've been here for 7 years. Steph's been here.
2: Yeah, over 3 years.
0: How come you ended up in New Zealand? From, I mean, you're from the States, Tony?
1: Yeah.
0: And you're from Russia?
2: Yeah.
1: Yeah, I'm from Minnesota. Came here on a work holiday visa and then decided to stay and was able to do that. So full resident now.
0: Cool.
1: Yep, it's been in Wellington the whole time.
0: And you came to Pyramid Club like quite soon after you arrived. I remember you're doing Todd Luffa was your solo.
1: Yep. Yeah,
0: is that something you've done previously in Minnesota?
1: Yeah, that's I've been doing that for, I don't know, like 12 years, something like that.
2: You still do?
1: 14. Man, I'm getting old. Yeah, I still do it sometimes.
0: Mm-hmm. What's what was that? What is that solo Todd Luffa project like?
1: Kind of, I don't know, like ambient noise pop kind of stuff. Just like, I like melody, but also try to create like full sets that kind of have like a beginning and an end, kind of like sit down experimental kind of wistful music, I guess. It's been doing that a long time, and Steph and I have kind of played similar stuff to that, and then with this like new album just kind of wanted to make something that was a little more danceable and fun.
0: Your new stuff, you mean?
1: Yeah,
0: together. Oh, cool. Which we'll get to hear, play the whole album to like on this show very soon. And so you were involved in music in Minneapolis. What was it like? What kind of stuff are you in?
1: There's a pretty strong DIY community there. A lot of punk stuff, a lot of like experimental noise stuff. I mean, there's definitely like saturation of like indie bands and stuff like that, but I think it's a pretty healthy scene, and I would draw some things in common with Wellington too, just in that it's kind of an isolated place. So you kind of have this scene that needs to kind of celebrate itself and help each other out. And it's a lot of the same bands going to each other's shows and trading $5 back and forth kind of in perpetuity.
0: Yeah. But I spent a little bit of time there in Minnesota and remember that was when that band, I was thinking of bands that people might know of from Minnesota. Well, there's Prince, right? He's probably the most famous Minnesotan musician.
1: But, Bob Dylan.
0: What's that?
1: Bob Dylan.
0: Bob Dylan. True.
1: It's from Hibbing.
0: Yeah.
1: I don't know if he really associated with being from Minnesota as much, but...
0: Yeah. And then there's Low. I remember seeing Low before they were super famous. They played at some club downtown Minneapolis. And they sort of surprisingly became huge, hey, Low.
1: Yeah, I never got super into them, but I know they're involved with this like yearly drone festival that takes place in Minneapolis. It's kind of built on something the guy from Low chanted at a show, chanted like drone, not drones. So they have this like drone festival that's like a fundraiser for like Doctors Without Borders every winter. It's pretty cool.
0: Yeah. And it's a nice thing about the music scene there, like you mentioned, is that it's not... there's not heaps of international touring bands coming through. It's quite local, as it seems to me.
1: Yeah, I mean, you get international acts coming through, but it's not like it's not like this destination city like New York or LA or something, or even Chicago, where people like go to try to get bigger or it's its own little place.
0: Yeah, and Stefania, you're what part of Russia are you from?
2: I've been living in a couple of quite quite a few places in Russia. I was born in the Samara region, like on Tolyatti. It's a city with Italian name, named after some Italian communists that never been to USSR, which is quite ironic. But there are so many Italian named places in my hometown, which is quite funny. Yeah, that's the place where I grew up. And then I moved to Siberia, to Novosibirsk, to study physics. And I spent there like about 7 years. And that's actually the place where I found about this PhD position in New Zealand through my previous supervisor in Novosibirsk, who knew my current supervisors. Yeah, and I guess that's kind of how I ended up in New Zealand, just like found a really interesting opportunity to come here to like a completely different part of the globe and yeah, still doing some physics here.
0: So you just completed a PhD in physics?
2: Yes.
0: Wow.
2: Yes.
0: There's not too many like PhD physics doctorates who are also experimental musicians, I don't think. I don't know any other. Maybe you do.
2: I do know a couple, actually.
0: Really?
2: Field enhancement, Liam, actually is doing PhD, but I think it's, geochemistry. So it's not quite physics, but still similar enough. And yeah, I know a couple of more people, but which is cool.
0: Yeah. And were you involved in music in Russia before you came here as well?
2: Maybe partially. My sister is a musician, so just was maybe kind of around music for some time of my life, but not super intentionally. Honestly, I was like super busy with studies, nerding out. Yeah, and then when I moved here, actually it was through Tony who introduced me to the Perma Club. I was like pretty lucky to hang out with lots of musicians. It was like very inspiring. Yeah, it's like really interesting scene here.
0: Yeah. And so tell me about your duo that we're going to hear.
1: Bone Chapel. I guess it's like rooted in experimental music, but I don't know. I just really like acid house and acid techno, and I wanted to try to do that. So that's what we've tried to do with this album. maybe a bit later I can play the noise drone repeat set that, or some of it that we've done. We've done a number of those over the years, which is pretty much like pure experimentation. It's kind of like we'll book that show and then decide that we have to come up with a whole new set for it. And it's, you know, I don't want to say the stakes are low, but it's like the people that come to those gigs are there to like hear people mess around and try new things. And, yeah.
0: It's a forum for works in progress, maybe. Mm-hmm.
1: True. Yeah.
2: I think also part of the motivation was that there's lots of good music in Wellington, but lots of it is maybe like more noisy, more like kind of like sadder kind of music, and we just kind of wanted to do something more fun. Yeah.
1: Yeah, totally.
2: Yeah.
0: And what are you using? What instrumentation have you guys got?
1: Since from Deluge, it's kind of the brain. So I have that playing kind of pads and samples and stuff. And then Steph uses a drum machine. It's kind of a Roland, kind of their digital emulation of all their classic, you know, 909, 808, 606. But you can also load samples onto that. So we've done a bit of that.
2: Yeah, and I've been using the Snow Coast since.
1: Yeah, and then we have a few
2: fun to play with.
1: A few mono synths, a No Coast, which is sort of like an additive synth, small one. And then two, like 303 clones for that acid squelch.
0: Mm. Cool. Yeah. What's the name of this new album?
1: A Disc Navigator. A standing for accretion disc. So it's kind of the...
2: It's supposed to be mystery.
1: Is it? Okay. Well, ruin it. the Steph's been making a real cool album cover for it. That's like a picture of this black hole with kind of the disc of like light and matter that kind of accumulates around it. And I guess the concept is somebody kind of like traveling along this this route that kind of intersects with the the A disc.
0: It's a concept album.
1: Loosely, yeah.
0: Cool. And Bone Chapel, is that, where did the name come from? Is there any kind of meaning behind that name?
1: There's a Bone Chapel in Portugal. There's a few of them around the world. But there's one in Évora in Portugal that it's a church that's made entirely out of, well, I don't know if it's made out of, but all around the walls and the ceilings and everything, there's just like human remains kind of making up the entire wall and ceilings and stuff. And I don't know, I just always thought it was really cool. There's an inscription above the door to the chapel that says, like, translates to, like, "Our bones here await your own."
0: Oh, yeah, that's cool.
1: Yeah.
2: Yeah.
0: Awesome. Oh, should we give it a spin?
1: Also, we're married. I think maybe that's part of the chapel thing.
0: Yeah. But you were Bone Chapel before you were married, though, right? Or not?
1: That's true.
2: This sounds really good.
1: All right.
0: Cool. Let's do it. Just gonna make sure we're in a. Yeah, give it a whirl. So this is. Can you introduce the title again? Because I've already. I can't.
1: The title of the album is A Disc Navigator, and this first track. Oh, also was inspired by us playing this video game called Outer Wilds, which is like a space exploration game. So a lot of the titles have, like, we kind of like lifted it from areas of this video game. So the first title is Black Hole Forge.

0: Yeah, we're listening to Bone Chapel's new album. Very fresh. When did you record this?
1: Maybe like a few months ago.
2: Maybe a month or a month and a half ago or something. Just been working on mixing it, which I don't. The more I learn, the more I learn that I don't exactly know what I'm doing. But I'm learning a lot. Because I've always just been like a just stereo track, one take, don't mix it, don't master it, just put it up. But I'd like this one to sound good. So.
0: And this is all recorded, not live like as in a gig, but live like you're playing all the instruments and all the sounds are being made in real time.
2: Yeah, it's pretty much one take. I mean, I think we did a couple takes to get that one, but go back and a little bit of mixing and, well, a lot of mixing and a little bit of editing, but yeah,
0: cool, sounding awesome.
2: Thanks.
1: Love it. Thank you.
0: What's do you have Tim's is like the inspiration for that kind of approach and that kind of sound? Have you listened to much, you know, hardware based you know, dance music and things?
2: Sure. The last probably like 6 years of my life I've just been like getting obsessed with like I probably was before that too, but just like Chicago house, Detroit techno, like the originators of that stuff, and then a lot of these kind of new, well, like acid house and acid techno, kind of like late 80s, 90s stuff, and then there's a lot of kind of like neo acid kind of people, like CFAX Acid Crew and Roy the Ravers, and bunch of people putting out stuff that I think kind of updates the sound, or a lot of like acid techno sounds real hard, kind of like, you know, Blade, Blood Rave, kind of that kind of stuff. And I kind of like the more upbeat sounding melodic kind of stuff. Yeah.
0: And so these, like, there's some, because I know some of the original sort of Detroit techno, we're just talking about Drexia and Underground Resistance.
2: Yep.
0: Some of these like amazing, you know, producers and ensembles or whatever. But so in Detroit and Chicago currently, is there still like a scene of that stuff going on?
2: I don't know. I haven't spent a lot of time in either of those cities. I know the original Detroit guys kind of got a lot more attention in Europe than they ever did in Detroit. And that's why people associate techno with like Berlin, even though it came from Detroit originally. I don't know. I guess when I lived in the States, I was making more kind of like the sad kind of dorky, sit down and think music than the party dance stuff. But.
0: And is there, where do you play this kind of stuff in Wellington?
1: We played a few house parties and it was probably the best experience.
2: It's probably the most fun.
1: Yeah. We also played it at like some bigger venues, but
2: Valhalla,
1: it's not the same. I don't know.
2: I don't think we've done this set at Pyramid Club yet, but we played at Pyramid Club a lot.
1: The Quarry gig? That was the first.
2: Oh, yeah. We did play this at the Quarry. That was fun.
1: Yeah. It was more like sit-down audience.
2: A couple of people dancing.
1: Yeah.
0: Cool. Well, so what did you go about? Is that about half the album?
2: Yeah, there's two more tracks left.
0: Cool.
2: Yeah.
0: What are the? Have they all got titles so far?
2: Yep. So the second track that we just played was Transmission Gully Outpost, which I always thought kind of sounded sci-fi or kind of like post-apocalyptic, kind of it didn't seem like a just a random highway in New Zealand. It kind of sounds a little more

0: That was Bad Guy by Billie Eilish, kicking off the July version of Girls to the Front on Paikakariki 88.2 FM.
1: Hi, Hannah.
0: Hi, I'm Hannah. Who are you?
1: It's DJ Maxine.
0: Yep.
1: And
2: Liv.
3: Hi, Liv.
2: Hey.
3: Is this your first show?
2: No.
1: Oh.
2: First with you.
3: Nice.
2: So there's a first there.
3: There's a first.
2: Yeah.
3: Lovely. To be here. Lovely to have you in the studio. That's great.
2: Yeah. No, it's fantastic.
3: Yeah.
0: Good to have you back from your overseas travels.
1: Thank you.
0: Yeah.
1: Back in the real world.
0: Mm.
1: Lots has changed. There's a new gate coming into the school.
0: I saw that.
1: The basketball courts are looking really
0: resurfaced,
1: but also the hoops. And there's a new pedestrian crossing. Like, I don't know, leave Paikakariki for a month and you come back and you're like, oh, wow.
0: Progress.
1: 2 months, maybe.
0: Yeah,
1: cool. Now all we need is a seawall, but I won't start that conversation.
0: Oh, it's happening. It's happening slowly.
2: Slow.
0: Yeah. Well, we are here to play you some music by female artists.
1: Mm-hmm.
0: What have you got for us today?
1: Well, Matariki, right? And as part of that, RNZ have been doing a Wire to 100.
0: Mm.
1: And I thought, oh, it'll be interesting to see what female artists are on that 100.
0: Right.
1: And of course, I went straight to the top 10 and went, how many female artists are in the top 10? Well, I found one out of 10.
0: Wow.
1: 10%.
0: Seriously?
1: Which I think is really, really no good. And then I thought, well, I'll go for the top 20 and see how many are in the top 20. And there's 3. So
0: this is why we have this show.
1: Yeah. Thanks, Hannah.
0: Yeah.
1: Yeah, it's actually kind of made me, I'm not surprised. And
0: I am a bit surprised, actually, because I think the younger artists or more recent artists, the proportions are getting better
1: of
0: the top top artists.
1: But I'd say that
0: ranking,
1: top 20 on that show, actually
0: old.
1: They're all quite old songs, you know, stuff from the 90s. I know 65,000 people voted, but I'm suspecting that RNZ's kind of listenership is probably with older people.
0: Or the ones that voted.
1: And they will like older music. So it's pretty cool that Pātea Māori Club came in at number one.
0: And they do have some female artists in
1: there,
0: and it's written by, I believe,
1: Delvanius Prime. So.
0: Well, he mixed it.
1: Oh, did he produce it?
0: I think he wrote the original song.
1: Yeah. Well, anyway, I thought I'd play the song that is on the top 10, which you can probably guess is Bik Runga. She actually had two
0: cool.
1: in that top 20.
0: Okay.
1: So she had Drive also at number, I don't know, just before 20. But this is number 4, and it's Sway.
0: Sway away.

0: Well, there is a reason why we're playing Kate Bush today in the month of July. I believe there's a special birthday coming up, Liv.
1: There is, yeah, the Kate Bush birthday on the 30th of July, which it does happen to coincide with my birthday.
0: Woohoo!
1: So must be good people, 30th of July. There's a few women that are organising the event at Botanical Gardens. 26th of July is the Wuthering Heights Day. And they've had it before in town, and it's come dressed in the red dress and do the dance from the video. It's fantastic.
0: Right. But do you have to, you just come along? You don't have to know the moves or.
1: Last time when I went to it, this was a number of years ago, they had a brief
0: practice.
1: Yep. But ideally you should maybe watch the video.
0: Just watch it.
1: Refresh.
2: You will be videoed, so you probably want to look like you know what you're doing.
1: I think if you sway in the wind.
2: You sway, especially if you sit at the back maybe.
1: Sway and flick your red dress around.
2: Now, yes. This is going to happen all around the world as well, isn't it?
1: It happens in July all around the world.
0: Whereabouts is it exactly?
1: Botanical Gardens.
0: Which park? Is it Anderson Park, sort of?
1: Yeah, let's have a look. A nosy in the, yeah.
2: Surely it would have to be where the sound shell is.
0: Sound shell.
2: Because they need space, wouldn't they?
0: Yeah. And what time?
1: It is at 2 p.m.
2: Cool. Bring your daughters. Be fun.
0: Yeah.
2: Bring your mum.
0: Yeah.
1: Yeah.
0: Sisters.
1: And,
0: friends.
1: Go op shopping for your red dress if you don't have a red dress.
2: Put something out on Te Hoko Hoko. Someone will have a red dress.
1: It's just good times, and just maybe look up the video on YouTube and refresh yourself.
2: Hey Liv, you're going to choose this next track, and I've got it all lined up for you because we've got some technical issues in the studio. It's by a band called the Folk Bitch Trio, which I'd never heard of.
1: Yeah, so I have only just heard about them. I had heard that they are supporting Wolf Alice, which is someone that I am a fan of, who played here earlier this year. But, they're a folk band from Australia. So I don't know too much, but just staying to listen to them at the moment.
2: All right, let's give them a go. This is called The Actor.

0: Is that Black... Black Willow?
1: Black Willow. I was trying to figure out if it was Black Widow or Black
0: yeah.
1: Willow.
0: Yeah. I know what you mean. It does sound a bit like Black Widow, which is ironic because we've just found out that Emily Cross, who's the lead singer of that band, is also a visual artist, but also an end-of-life doula.
1: Wow.
0: Yeah.
1: Ah, okay.
0: So she helps people pass this world into the next.
1: Interesting job, yeah.
0: Very interesting job.
1: Yeah.
0: I'm not sure if we have a lot of end-of-life doulas in New Zealand yet, but it's certainly quite...
1: Starting.
0: Yeah. It's a very popular thing overseas. Do you know, Liv?
2: We have, well, the palliative nurse specialist, which part of their role.
0: For sure, a whole hospice team behind them, OTs and all sorts of things. But, yeah, kind of that...
1: Not as a private.
0: Is the Yeah, the private kind of passing into the next life kind of thing. Very interesting. So they're originally from Texas.
1: So the, what's the name of the band? Was that Loma?
0: Oh, sorry. Did I say Loma? L-O-M-A.
1: L-O-M-A. Loma.
0: One of the things that I really like about the 7 o'clock swell is that you have to discover new music on that every Friday.
1: Every month.
0: Once a month on the first Friday at 7 p.m. We all come together and share new music. And that's one of the bands that I discovered through that process probably 2 or 3 years ago. And yes, I just listen to a lot of their songs, really enjoy it. So this next song is C-Mat, and it's your choice, Liv. Do you want to introduce it?
2: I've just been seeing C-Mat more in interviews, really, and I just like her forceful nature or strong-willed nature. Irish woman, Irish musician. So... cannot remember the name of the song. So.
0: You wanted to stay for something.
1: Okay.
0: And it's already rolling.
1: Okay. Here goes.

0: Oh, beautiful.
1: That is, of course, Bonnie Tyler, who died this week. So,
0: yeah.
1: Rest in peace, Bonnie. Bit of a tribute to her. She was Welsh, and my heritage from long ago is Welsh.
0: Oh, the
1: Robertses. So, yeah.
0: Oh, one of my great somethings is Welsh. Yeah. There you go.
1: So, yeah, and we were just talking, I was saying that she was married to Catherine Zeta-Jones's cousin, and just kind of thinking about how it's quite a similar stories that you get in Aotearoa as well, because I think the population's pretty similar. It's
0: around
1: 3 or 4 or 5 million or something. So, yeah. And they're renowned, aren't they, for their beautiful voices. So.
0: Yes, beautiful singing, beautiful landscapes.
1: Beautiful singing.
0: Beautiful beaches. So,
1: yeah.
0: Wild, I believe.
1: Yep. Mm.
0: A few castles. Well, we're now at 20 minutes before the hour, and I'm going to play something that I'm going to play some Gillian Welsh. This is Everything is Free, which she wrote about all the music being up on the internet for, you know, Spotify for free.
1: Oh, when did she write that?
0: Quite a while ago.
1: Really?
0: I think, yeah, I'll find out while we're listening to it.
1: Mm.

0: Hannah?
1: Yeah, that was Poison Ivy from The Cramps with Back to Hell.
2: Was it really?
0: Mm. Mm.
2: I did not hear that as a Cramps song whatsoever.
1: Well, no, it's not The Cramps, but it's, you know, she usually plays the guitar.
2: Yeah.
1: But it was her one that she was singing on for a change.
2: Oh, I see.
1: Yeah, yeah, yeah.
2: Oh, wow. Mm. Oh, very
1: good. Yeah, something, yeah, anyway. Mm. And before, oh, I just realised I forgot to announce earlier on, of course, Dusty Springfield with Spooky. I think that
2: the classic.
1: It's a few. The few classic. Back. Yeah, yeah.
2: Mm. Well, I've got a song that is a bit, is called California, basically, because cool. I've just been there. This is Lana Del Rey's beautiful version, which is about an ex-partner of hers, I think, who died. So listen to the lyrics, they're really gorgeous.
1: She's great.

0: Beautiful. Yeah. Kia ora. Thanks for that.
1: It's all go in the studio now.
0: It is.
1: We've got pie coming up for you very shortly.
0: Yeah. And we've only got two minutes to go before the hour. We might have time to go out on one track.
1: Yeah.
0: But before that, I just wanted to mention that local musicians are playing in the hall July the 24th, Friday. Bella Morgan, is the singer in the band Ruffler. So get down to that if you can.
1: Because who's supporting them again? The Beatdown.
0: Beatdown. Are not Ruffler. Actually female musicians, but Bella Morgan's in there.
1: Yeah, no, we support our local and everything that goes on in there.
0: It'll be a good night.
1: Yep.
0: Right, so I'm just going to, I think we'll go out with just a touch of Ebony Lamb. We won't get the whole song, but this is Salt Sand Sea. And you have been listening to Girls to the Front for the month of July. Thank you for listening and see you next month.

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1: Hello, everybody, and welcome to Te Pai. Going to be a great show tonight. It's freezing cold out there, but we're nice and warm in the studio. Jude's just hopping in behind the desk, and we've got a couple of great guests for you tonight. We're going to be talking to John, who's a park ranger at our beloved Queen Elizabeth Park, and we've also got a guy who was, well, he was a pop star in the 1960s, Wayne Mason, and you all know who Wayne is. We don't have him in the studio with us, but we're going to be playing an interview that Jude recorded with him, because he's got a big show coming up in the village, and I think it's in a couple of weeks, but Jude will give you all the precise details. And if we've got time, I'm going to play you my favourite Formula track, because when I was a little kid, I thought Wayne was a rock star hero, and I loved listening to the Formula. So, Jude, are you ready to go? I'll let you take over.
2: It's nice to be back. Thank you. I've been away for, well, not away, but just doing other

0: stuff. And so this is my first time back in the studio for a while. So lovely to be co-hosting with you, Renick. And we're still getting just a little organised, but we're there.
1: We'll get
0: so,
1: there.
0: Yeah. So, yes, haere mai. Welcome to Te Pai, Pai Kokoriki's community radio show on 88.2 FM for this Sunday, July 12th. And this program is repeated either 12 noon or 6 p.m. daily through to Saturday, July 25th. And Te Pai is brought to you with the kind support of the wonderful Beach Road Deli, best pizzas in the world for me on a Friday night or some Friday nights. We've lots going on in the community over the next couple of weeks but and beyond, because you can always check out the events page on paikokoriki.nz to just keep updated. So what you'll see there is our weekly, for instance, Tai Chi sessions on at Memorial Hall, and Thursday evenings is a must for a bit of warm-up around the table tennis table. It's a lot of fun. Renick, have you managed to get down to the table tennis? Are you a table tennis person?
1: I haven't. No, I'm not really a table tennis kind of a guy, really.
0: Okay, but that's okay. So, for many of you who know Kaya Hawkins, she has Thursday evening drop-in dance sessions from around 6:30 at St. Peter's Hall, and on Sunday mornings, a dance embodied movement sessions from 10 a.m., which will definitely warm you up on these winter chilly days. Kaya is actually needing a bit of a bigger space for her Sunday morning sessions, and so she's shifting next month into the Memorial Hall from August. I can't believe it's August coming up.
1: I know. Soon.
0: Oh, my gosh, I can't. Well, that must mean the evenings. Something's going to get
1: lighter.
0: See,
1: and August is the last month of winter, and then we're into spring.
0: Oh, woo-hoo! That is a woo-hoo. That sounds like blossom and nice spring buds and things and new growth. So that is good.
1: Was that a metaphor?
0: I don't know. New growth, maybe. So that is those sessions with Kaya. And if you haven't already, pop down, and you need to, but even if you didn't, I would suggest just popping down to say hi to the crew at the Tool Library that we've got going in the Scout Hall. It's just an amazing new facility if you want to borrow something that you might be working on a project, something in the garden. You can sign up. They'll help you through all of that, but they will also offer you a cup of coffee, a cup of tea, and maybe one of Doris's amazing biscuits. And you can chat around talking.
1: Now, I think they'll you know, if they give you some advice if you need a little bit of assistance or guidance on how to get started with a project. I just think that it's a fabulous asset for the village. As a bloke, I'm all for it.
0: Yeah, yay. I'm all for it too. I actually borrowed a gardening fork from there. I mean, a big one from there the other day, and decided it was well and truly in time to do that sort of stuff in the garden on a nice day. So, yes, definitely every Saturday morning from 10 till noon, great place to hang out for a little while. Our fabulous annual book fair, you probably know about this. What if you're new to the village? It will be running from Friday the 17th of July through to Sunday, next Sunday. And that is a lot of fun, and it's jam-packed with books. Everything, every topic you can imagine, there will be something there. And rare books, something that you might be have been looking for, it just might pop up there. It's truly worth having a look. If you want to go to get special look in first, then Friday evening is the opening night from 6 o'clock, I think. It's $5 for first pick at the book bins. It's good fun, isn't it? You would have been.
1: It is, yes. I usually pop my head in and have a look, and I like the fact that out on the deck in the past they've had vinyl and CDs and DVDs as well. So if you're into that, it's worth having a look. I picked up a couple of gems last year, And yeah, you name the topic, and they'll have books on it. I'm usually looking at the music books, but I'm always just staggered at what's there. And I like history as well, so plenty of history books, geography, literature, you name it, it's there.
0: Truly, it's right. Lots of I saw lots of beautiful art books there last year, and yeah, good deals. And the wonderful thing about it, it's just another fundraiser. A fundraiser for St. Peter's Hall, so we can, you know, keep the maintenance up and pay the rates and all that sort of thing. So, as I mentioned, keep an eye out on our events page on Paikokoriki NZ. And if you have an event, a workshop or something you want to promote in the village, then flick the information through to editor@paikokorikinz. I think that's right, but it's on the website anyway. You'll see the email address there. But please let us know, and then we'll put it up on the events page and in the newsletter if that works. So, and also join up on the newsletter if you haven't done so.
1: Yeah, I really recommend that. Each issue, there are great stories and reads. And look, if you want to learn about this village, just check out the e-newsletter, because it's gold. It's absolute gold. And I love reading. I look forward to getting it and reading it.
0: Thank you.
1: Yeah.
0: It's something I look forward to doing each fortnight. And, tell your friends, tell your neighbours, if they haven't already, to subscribe. All right. So another event that's happening, it's out of the village, but it may be something that you're very keen to know about. So young and old are invited to make a noise for nature in Ponaki on Saturday the 18th July at noon for a peaceful walk from Civic Square outside the City Gallery to Parliament in support of Aotearoa New Zealand's public conservation land. They're encouraging you to bring signs, pots and... Oh, thank you for that. Someone's just turned the light on and I can now read what I've written. they're encouraging you to bring signs, pots or pans and drums. So even though it's a peaceful walk, it's a peaceful, noisy walk to highlight the issue. And I'm sure if you look around on the old internet, you will find more information. And talking about events at St. Peter's, as on Friday the 24th, Raffler with the Beatdown and DJ Small will be on, and one of our local residents, Solomon Avery Swartz, is bringing some great vibes out here to St. Peter's. And another local on the following night at St. Peter's is Wayne Mason, one of our finest songwriters.
1: One of our finest songwriters,
0: if I may say so myself. And the Superheaters, his wonderful band. And they truly are. They've got great grooves that you can't help but get out of your chair and dance. So they'll be here on the 25th, Saturday the 25th, from about 7:30. And we'll hear more from Wayne later in the hour. And on the following day, after you've grooved the night away, from 1 p.m. at St. Peter's Hall, there's a workshop called Death Without Debt. And look them up online. It's an amazing concept and workshop around exactly that, death without debt. You'll find loads of information. Sue Hurst and Fergus Wheeler will be two of the presenters, I know that. But we have a guest in the studio tonight, which I'm very happy to welcome. John is park ranger at the Queen Elizabeth Park. And we're going to hear about the community planting day that's coming up, but a few other updates as well. But just to catch my breath and set things up, before we chat to John, we're going to have a song from Wayne and the Superheaters, Look Down, You'll Fall.

0: Well, that'll get you warmed up.
1: I hope you were dancing around the kitchen one.
0: I hope so. That is a very winter a song for winter to keep you warm. Right. And if you heard 1.5 versions of that song, you may have done.
1: Well, we apologise, but we discovered someone had pulled a cable out of the back of the CD player, which is why you were it's probably sounded like only half the band was there. So we've sorted it out.
0: Yeah.
1: And now we're going to talk about matters to do with the park.
0: Yes, so thank you for sorting that. And this is live radio after all, and anything can happen. So last year we had a fabulous Matariki History Weekend at St. Peter's Hall. Wonderful speakers covering different aspects of history and our village. So you can find those links on paikokoriki.nz if you search for Matariki History Weekend. And we were really lucky to have two park rangers from Queen Elizabeth Park to talk to our very engaged audience. I don't know if you were there, Renick, but we had heaps of really good questions. And so I thought tonight we could update you about a few of those. And our park ranger, John Tesorio, is in the studio. Thank you so much for coming out on a winter's night, John.
2: No problems. It's lovely to be here.
0: And before we start, I know this actual building we're in might be familiar to you because you grew up in Paikokoriki. Is that?
2: Yeah, that's correct. Right. I spent the first 18 years here, so I know the place well. And obviously, this was a dental surgery. When I was at primary school for the first 3 years at Paikokoriki, I came here. So it's changed a little bit. But yeah.
0: It has, isn't it? It's been put to very good use, though, as a studio. And the kids from the school use it as a studio, too.
1: Oh, they do, yes, yeah. And I'm sure our regular listeners will be aware that the kids do a show in every lunchtime.
0: Right, yeah. So keep tuning in to Paikokoriki FM. You never know what you'll hear from around the village. So one of the reasons I asked John to come in today is because I was sent a poster about the Queen Elizabeth Park Community Planting Day, which is coming up in a week's time.
2: Yeah, Sunday next week. So we've got 2,000 plants to get in the ground. We just recently had some of the schools, Paikokoriki School and Raumati and Teira, planted a couple of thousand plants in the park. If everyone rocks up to the Rāmarawa Centre through the Mackay's Crossing entrance there, there'll be shuttles that will take people down to the planting site.
0: What will they need to bring, like to wear on a maybe cold day?
2: If you come along, bring good boots, long sleeves, pants, waterproof jacket, and really just dress to keep warm. If you've got a favourite spade and gloves, you're more than welcome to bring them along. We do provide spades and gloves, so we'll give you everything you need to plant a tree. It's a good idea to bring a water bottle, any snacks you might want. We'll have some hot drinks and the sausages are available on the day as well. And if you want to find out any more information about it, you can visit our website at gw.govt.nz/events, and that's for any other events that we've got going on in Queen Elizabeth Park or any of our parks.
1: So what sort of plants are you planting? Are people going to be planting trees or shrubs, presumably natives?
2: They're all natives. They will all be trees eventually. They're obviously quite small now. The great thing about where we're planting them is it's along what we call the old farm race. So it's a really accessible part of the park where lots of people walk past. So when people plant them, those trees, and that they'll be able to come back for years to come and see where they've planted. So they're all native. They're all what we would call our pioneer species, so the species that would have been in the park. But they'll support a bigger forest in future when we can plant some more enrichment species that would have once been there to form the canopy. So, yeah, these, I suppose, are our first lots of plants.
0: When you are sitting around thinking what you're going to plant and where you're going to plant, is that the type, apart from the natives, are you thinking about how it may have looked one day, years ago?
2: Absolutely. I guess
0: and
2: it's
0: looking into the future.
2: Perhaps. Yeah, 100%. Yeah. So you're looking, you know, what it potentially was, you know, did look like. And we'll look at areas within the park. We work really closely with our mana whenua partners to look at areas in the park, and, you know, take advice from them too. And it's really about building, we look at building corridors throughout the park. So you'd have heard like the term, you know, mountains to the sea. And that's what we're sort of trying to replicate is, you know, passageway for our fauna and that to move through. And yeah, so look, creating corridors within the park. Also too, it was obviously farmed for many, many years, so there's lots of rank grass and rank and lots of exotic weeds, which obviously pose a fire risk. So it's how can we minimise that fire risk? So it's planting a lot of that old pastoral land, and trying to return the whenua to, you know, what it once was. It's a, like I said, it's a long term, you know, so, you know, these are the original, now these are the first sort of plantings, and then, you know, we'll implant enrichment trees in there in the future, and they'll form the canopy and that'll form the forest within the park.
0: It's going to be stunning, isn't it? It's
1: I just hope just, I'm around to see
0: yeah,
1: it.
0: Yeah, I know. Some of it will be and some of it won't be, but you do really have to think long term when it comes to our land, our whenua. And I love the idea, because when I'm reading different things about this and the term corridor is used, I kind of have an image of a corridor. But is that literally what you're meaning? Like you were saying before, maybe a pathway, or you used maybe another term, but is a corridor just a narrow, wide, or?
2: Yeah, sort of. Look, absolutely. It can be as big as, you know. So it's really like if you look, we've got the Akatarawas and then down through into Whareroa Farm, and then across to, you know, through QEP, and obviously over to Kapiti Island. And so birds will travel through where there is forest, and where there is obviously food for them, and where there is places for them to nest, and where they can, you know, be safe. So it's, you know, making those corridors. Obviously, QEPs are really, really special piece of whenua, both from a Māori perspective, and also, you know, it sits in between two sort of communities, 750 hectares, so it's a reasonable chunk of land, but it's a really special piece of land as well. We've got, you know, we've got wetlands in there, we've got peat, we've got sand dune, ridges, hills, we've got the beach, we've got streams that flow through it. So you're really unique and special, special piece of land.
0: It really is, isn't it? I don't know where else through Aotearoa that you'd have that whole combination going on, but there's probably other pieces of land where the locals will say how special it is to them for the reasons that it is where it is, sort of thing. Where are all these plants grown that you bring into the park? Are they sort of in different nurseries around the area?
2: They are. We obviously try to support local nurseries or wider nurseries. All the plants that are planted in the park are what we call eco-sourced. So all the seeds come from in our ecological district. So and are then grown on by nurseries. So we'll use a lot of local nurseries, Porirua City Council nurseries, Migwan, Te Atiawa nursery, etc. So try and support some of the local nurseries.
0: Are some of that what they term heritage seeds? Some,
2: like? Yes. So no, enrichment trees. When you're planting a forest from scratch, you're going to look at planting pioneer species that'll grow. We know things will grow, so we've got a number of species like manuka, kanuka, flaxes, cabbage, etc., etc. And then we'll go on and plant enrichment trees when they're, because they need that support, and they need a little bit of cover and protection to grow. So there's the bigger trees like the kohikoi and the totara and kahikateas, etc. They need those pioneer species to support them growing.
0: Okay. And from last year when you were at the hall talking to our locals, there were a few questions around the wetlands and the re-wet areas. And I know at the time you explained that what that meant, but for our listeners who weren't there last year, can you bring us up to date on what's happening there?
2: Yeah, absolutely. Look, this is really exciting, I guess, part of the park, and So really, really significant. There'd been a lot of work done for a number of years around gaining some sort of resource consent. Obviously, Greater Wellington worked, you know, collaboratively with our iwi partners to rewet those areas. We know through the park, a lot of those areas were once really important for, you know, gathering kai. And also, you know, moving through those spaces through from Paikokoriki through Raumati, Paraparaumu, and all the way through to Waikanae. So essentially what had happened within the park is obviously it was farmed for a number of years and obviously wanted to drain that those wetlands. And so there was a number of channels that were cut out from through the park to drain those areas so that it could be farmed. So essentially what we've done, and we just completed what we'd say called stage one. So that's the, we've just rewetted, we put in five weirs, which essentially sort of has dammed up some of those drains. And when they get to a certain height, they will then overflow. So it still allows fish passage in and out of those wetlands. But now where we've done that in the park, you can see some standing water. And with that, already we've seen an increase in the number of birds, etc., that are there. So really exciting. And this summer we'll do the remaining, what we call central wetlands. So yeah, so super exciting. So that middle area of the park now, when you move through the park, when you're going through the old farm race, you'll notice a lot more water in those areas. Ngāti Toa have planted in those wetlands and that as well, so they are native grasses and that, things that you would have found once that haven't been in the park, they've been planted now and to support those wetlands. And obviously, hopefully, that'll attract more bird life and, you know, with a goal of, you know, one day attracting bittern into the park, etc.
0: Yeah, they make a good noise. I remember that on just the bird that they play on RNZ, you know, at 9 o'clock. I remember just a very deep sound from memory. What are some of the birds that may not have been coming in that are now coming in that people might be?
2: Yeah, look, we a few years ago, fern birds sort of had returned to the park and started, which is really significant. And so there's still lots of clutches of fern birds within the park, and now they're sort of starting to move through the park. They were in the northern area of the park, but we've now heard them in the central area of the park. So there's an increase in those. There's an increase in bird life overall. We've got Penny Bird and Bell and some of the team that do bird counts, etc., within the park. So we're always measuring. Well, they're always measuring, you know, the birds that are in the park and moving through the park. We've also seen things like stilts, etc., in the park with the wetlands and that now that we hadn't seen before. And I think, you know, with that rewetting, with the continued rewetting, I think we'll see more in future. So it's pretty exciting.
1: And so speaking of bird life, et cetera, can you give us an update on predator control in the park?
2: Yeah, so Michael Stace and his team, they're really proactive in terms of their predator control. And I think I asked Michael how many traps we have in the park recently, and he said I think it was 260-something traps from the park that Michael and the team go through all the time. So that's, we also run our own in-house pest control team that from Greater Wellington that look after sort of some of the hair, rabbit and hare control, possum control, etc.
0: I remember last year too, people brought up pheasants for some reason. Are they a thing in the park that people
1: I saw one 2 days ago, ran across right in front of me.
0: Yeah.
2: Look, yeah, there's definitely a number of pheasants in the park, and you'll see them right throughout the park, as well as you know, Californian quails and that as well. There's a number of those that are in the park as well. Yeah,
1: are they a problem or not?
2: No,
1: I didn't think so. I think they add something to the park. I love seeing the pheasants.
0: They got a real movement to them, haven't they? You mentioned Penny Bell just before. She's got a restoration group?
2: Yeah, look, absolutely. We're blessed in the park. We have an amazing volunteer group within our park. And we've got a Capital Biodiversity Project. They meet on a Tuesday, and we've got Penny's group that meet on a Wednesday. And we've got a Saturday group that, during the planting season, that meet monthly. But we're always looking for new volunteers, and I know Penny really wanted me to have a plug for the Wednesday group.
0: For sure.
2: So, look, if anyone wants to get into the park, it's awesome mahi. It's a couple of hours, like I say, you know, a couple of hours, and they always seem to have really good baking in that afterwards and that. So sometimes we go along, like,
0: so good.
1: A little bribery goes along.
2: Yeah. Totally. Trust me, there's some really, really good cooking there. It's really rewarding. I mean, last year, our community groups, were volunteers, they planted over 15,000 plants, and I think it's really important to probably mention them in that, you know, they've been doing that mahi for a long, long time, for a number of years, and the park wouldn't look like it does today without all of that mahi that's free, and it's people that are passionate and care about the park and care about the restoration of the park that get in there and do something. So, yeah, we're very lucky.
0: So basically people can find out about them either on your website or maybe rock up if they see the volunteer group one day in the park on those days you mentioned, Saturday, Tuesday? Is it Tuesday?
2: Tuesday and a Wednesday.
0: And a Wednesday.
2: Yeah, absolutely. Look, probably easiest going through our contact centre, and that'll put us in contact with us, with Jordan or myself,
0: cool.
2: And we'd obviously then pass it on to.
0: Oh, great! Relevant. It's easy. It is a great thing to be part of when you're part of a group that's you're doing such amazing work right on our doorstep, right next to us. So how did you, just out of curiosity, get interested in becoming, and how do you become a park ranger?
2: Yeah, it's a good question. I maybe took a slightly different route, maybe. I was a supermarket manager for many years, and then I was a dairy farmer and then dairy farm manager for about 15 years, and I thought, man, you know, it's a pretty tough gig, dairy farming. And then I got a role with Kapiti Coast District Council in terms of environmental restoration. So essentially it was working with community groups and supporting their mahi, which then sparked, I guess, my love of restoration and biodiversity. And so I did a little bit of study and stuff like that. So that I guess, ignited my passion. And that's how I applied for, applied for this role as a park ranger. And originally I was employed as park ranger, mobile park ranger for Belmont and Battle Hill. So I was there for 4 years and then into Queen Elizabeth Park, which for me is the ultimate because, I grew up here. And
0: exactly, there, it's home.
2: Yeah, it's home. Yeah. And so nothing beats working in a place that you once spent many years, exploring and
0: it is fantastic.
2: Yeah.
0: So if anybody out there may know someone interested in becoming a park ranger, maybe the first thing to do is just contact the website and have a look on there. Maybe there's some information.
2: Yeah, I mean, Jordan, the other park ranger in the within the park, and she's at QEP, and she also looks after Whitianui Park. She did a slightly different route in terms of she studied down as ranger school down in Nelson.
0: Nice.
2: Yeah, and, often we'll take in, summer range. Some of them come from there, et cetera. But what I'd say to anybody, if that's the sort of roles that you're looking at is, put your hand up for some volunteer stuff.
0: Exactly.
2: Whatever mahi you can do, on the land, anything to support that sort of, conservation and et cetera.
0: It's good on the CV.
2: 100%.
0: Probably last question. I was just wondering, do you know what is happening to the Perkins wool shed, because we pass it in-house and it looks like they're doing it up. Because the Transmission Gully people buy that.
2: I'm just like you, and probably lots of people in Paikokariki, because I asking myself the same thing every day. And no, I don't know the answer. Okay. It's not on Greater Wellington land. But yeah, it is. Yeah. It's fantastic that something's been done with it. And you know, again, that's the thing. When I was a boy, we'd often go and knock on Mr. Perkins's door to ask if we could pick mushrooms and etc. So it's great to actually see it.
0: Something
2: being done with it.
1: And going off at a tangent, I had a question to ask. So going through the park just by Tarar School there on Poplar Avenue, I noticed that there was quite a big paddock on the between the old farm road and the highway, and it had been freshly mown. So I just wondered what was going on there.
2: Yeah, yeah. That there was a massive area. It's of about 27 hectares of blackberry, essentially, and it had just, even in the 2 years that I'd been there, it had probably doubled in size. So it's really blackberry control. We'll control that space for the next couple of years, and then we'll plant in that further down the track. And essentially, it was a massive big crop of blackberry right in that central bit, but it fixed all the restoration that goes on beside that and throughout the rest of the park because it's a huge seed source. So, yeah, that'll be planted and dance around it.
1: Great.
2: Yeah.
1: So things really are heading in the right direction, aren't they? That's fabulous.
0: What's going on? Thank you so much for taking time out on a Sunday for coming in. We really appreciate it. You travelling back home to talk to us.
2: Yeah. Lovely.
0: I'm sure we'll be asking you again in another few months to see what the updates are. But do keep in touch with us if there is something you'd think would be important for the locals to know. We're happy to share it with you.
2: Lovely. Thanks. And thank you for the opportunity to be here tonight.
1: Okay, all right.
0: We're going to play another song.
1: Kia ora.

0: Another great track from Wayne Mason and his latest album called Waiting For You, Wayne Mason and the Superheaters. And as many of you know, Wayne is a local resident. He's been here for a number of years. And as I mentioned before, I think he is one of our country's finest songwriters. I'm totally unbiased and see it very objectively, Rennick, as I've seen him over the years in many bands, and and his albums, all of his albums are great and worth checking out. On Spotify is one of the places where they are. He's had a long career in the music scene, written a number of top 10 hits over the years, including the classic Nature, and has co-founded some of our top bands of the time. Those of a certain age and lovers of New Zealand music will know a few of them, from The Formula to Rocking Horse and The Waratahs. He has his own band, The Superheaters, who include some top musicians in Wellington, sought after in other bands, as well as session work that they're involved in. The band is full of energy, funk and groove. And as mentioned, they're heading to St. Peter's Hall on Saturday, 25th of July. Door sales and they definitely rock and roll. Wayne is also a master of the honky-tonk piano, and you'll hear plenty of that driving sound. I caught up with Wayne earlier to have a chat, and this is it. Hi, Wayne. Appreciate the chat.
1: Hi, Jude. Yes, nice to be with you.
0: Likewise, Wayne. So we're very excited that the Superheaters are coming into our hometown of Paikokoriki. Tell our audience about the band. Who's in the band?
1: Well, yes, this band has been going for about 11, 12 years. It's sort of been under the radar. It was a band that Richard Tione, who was drumming in another band that I was playing in, suggested we do a band which had New Orleans-y type of bit of barrel house stuff in it, in contrast to what I was doing, and that he knew two other young guys that might be interested in playing. And so these were Steve Moody, who plays upright, and Chris Ummer.
0: Upright, what do you mean?
1: He stands up. No, it's an upright bass. It's a double bass. That's the upright bass. Chris plays electric guitar, Chris Ummer. And it's a really nice band.
0: And what are you playing? What instrument are you playing in this band?
1: Entirely piano. So I have often performed playing acoustic guitar, which I've written songs on. But in this band, one of the briefs was it was a piano band for me to sing some of my songs and play piano. And that's what it is. I'm a pianist in this band.
0: And a very good one, if I may say so. Awesome. So, yes, the honky-tonk boogie piano comes through and very dancey. But if someone was to ask what your style was, if they were coming to this gig for the first time, how would you, what's your elevator pitch?
1: My elevator pitch? God, that's scientific. What would they get? They would get some real good, nice grooves. We're a groove band and a rock band. So they get our arrangements of maybe one or two Beatles songs we've arranged ourselves, a whole lot of songs off the last CD I did 2 years ago with the band.
0: What's the name of that album, Wayne?
1: That is called Waiting For You, and it was done in the surgery in Wellington. Basically over 2 days, played live in the studio, five songs a day, sung live, played live, and that's what you'll hear. You'll hear all that album, probably, and some extra stuff as well.
0: We like the extra stuff because it'll be from your songs from a back catalogue of many songs you've written over the years. Any idea how many songs you would have written over, I don't know, how many years you've been writing?
1: How many years? Well, I started writing when I was about 16 or 17. I'm now 60 years older than that. So if I wrote about 10 songs a year, which I often did, there may be 500 or 600 songs, of which I only remember 15. So the latest stuff. No, there's tapes of stuff, but yeah, a whole lot. Yeah.
0: Yeah. No, you are one of our greats, I have to say. And when it comes to remembering songs when you're up there on stage and lyrics, is that just basically from having written them and sung them over and over again, or have you got any little tricks that how you, you know, do remember? Because sometimes do you go blank?
1: Well, lyrics can sometimes. Often it's the first line of a song. It's the same principle probably that actors use to learn scripts, where you do line and then get connecting words between the two lines that are coming up, and it's those words that are key to triggering off the next phrase. So I don't find it a problem per se at this stage. Still manage to remember most of my lyrics, sometimes fluff them under nerves, but yeah, that's how you do it.
0: Well, it's one of those things that keeps the brain healthy as one ages, I imagine. The name The Superheaters, it's nothing really to do with heaters, perhaps?
1: Well, for those that might know me, I have a history of being associated with Steam Incorporated in Pocock for 36 years, or maybe more now. And I've always been interested in steam locomotives and worked on them, not so much now because I'm sort of retired. But when we were getting the band together and looking for a name, someone suggested, well, you're into trains and stuff. Why don't you come up with something that's sort of trainish? And we cast a few things around, and eventually we ended up with the name The Superheaters, which people probably don't know what it is. So I will explain very simply that inside the steam locomotive boiler, there are flues and tubes. And in those flues, there are elements that run up and down containing steam from the boiler, saturated steam, which is then heated up through the superheater elements before it goes to the cylinders to drive the locomotive. So it's a way of energizing steam and making it more active. That's what we call ourselves. So we actually will take you and then move you to a hotter place. That's how it goes.
0: Yeah. Well, actually, having seen you a few times now, I totally get that picture, and it's very accurate because I've always thought of it as a kind of a line going upwards. Well, it might go up and down a little bit, but you know, it's hidden in that direction, and it's very, very dancey, which is a lot of fun. So thinking about your boogie woogie and honky tonk piano, back in the day when you were in the band you were in, you'd be playing upright acoustic pianos. This is leading to when you're on tour, you know, and having to put them in a van as opposed to the digital these days.
1: Yes. Well, one thing a piano player suffered badly from when I was young was there's no portable pianos. And so you had to play a piano at the venue where you played, acoustic piano, upright piano. Otherwise, that was it. Otherwise, you played organ, took a portable organ around, played that. So I started life in the school band playing piano, upright piano, and I've sort of gone into rhythm guitar and other stuff over the years, but I've always been basically a pianist playing a piano, which is what they do. The style of the music, of which I fell in love with when I was young, was boogie woogie piano. And it wasn't until YouTube that I could actually go online and watch Albert Ammons and Pete Johnson, Mead Lux Lewis, and all these guys playing. And the black and white footage is fantastic. Usually two pianos, two grand pianos together playing. It's really cool.
0: You would have started lessons perhaps on the piano back in the day. Everyone seemed to send their child off for piano lessons, and every house had a piano in their home.
1: Yeah, it was a part of the furniture of a house, a piano. And we got our grandparents' piano given to us. And it's true, yes, I was sent to music lessons at 9 because everyone sort of sent their kids to music lessons at 9. But it always felt like going to the dentist a little bit to me. It was classical music, and I did about 3 or 4 years classical, and then left when I went to college.
0: So I was just talking to, this is going sideways a bit, but I was talking to Fergus Wheeler recently, and he's a local here in the village, about the workshop that he's involved with, which is Death Without Debt, happening on Sunday, the 26th of July at St. Peter's Hall. But anyway, he was remembering being picked up. He was hitchhiking off the ferry one day many, many years ago, and you picked him up and took, and you had the ride through to Christchurch. And it got me thinking about some of your hitchhiking experiences, because I know you've had one or two. So would you like to share?
1: Well, yeah, it was amazing. It was, that would have been way back in 1988 when I picked him up out of Picton. I was driving to Christchurch overnight for a railway thing and 125 celebrations in Christchurch. So, yes, I would have picked him up. We had to go past a burning car on the Dashwood Pass. We both verify that was the same trip because we both remember that. But, yes, I've when in the 80s, early 80s probably, 83, 84, I didn't have much money. And to get around, my father was not well in Hamilton. And to visit him more frequently than I could pay for, I would hitch. And quite a few trips up to Hamilton from Wellington. And I know that one of them was fantastically scary because I was north of Turangi, and it, at a little place called Motuapa, I think it's called. And a car pulls up and it's two gang guys in a car. And they said, yeah, where are you going? And I know that it's probably not good form to go, I'm okay. They were probably not going to like that. Anyway, they were drinking. So I said, oh, okay. So I hopped in the back and we took off to go to Taupo. They were going to Taupo. And as we went down the next straight, we veered off to the centre of the road. Excuse me. And they pulled it back in a hurry. And suddenly I thought, I can see my life flashing before my eyes. So I said to them, I said, would you like me to drive your car? And they said, okay. I was so surprised because I wanted to live. So I got out and I went round the driver's door, and both of them were sitting beside me in the front seat, quite a big car, with their drinks. And I started up, off we went. And within about, oh, I don't know, about 20 minutes, quarter of an hour, they were both asleep with their heads on one another, looking like two baby birds. And I was driving their car, and I thought, oh, this is really something else. So we went to Taupo, and I knew they were going to a pub. So I pulled into the car park of the pub, and they're still asleep, then quietly opened the door and got out and closed it really quietly and went away for my next lift. It felt like getting out of prison. Yeah.
0: Well, I'm sure there's a few people listening who've had a few hitchhiking experiences, and maybe that's something to think about in a future program, gather a few. Thanks so much for your time on this chilly day.
1: You're welcome.
0: I also note that a couple other bands that you're involved with just happen to be coming to St. Peter's Village Hall in September. There'll be the Laura Collins Big Band on Saturday the 12th of September, and followed by Too Many Chiefs on Saturday the 19th. Two amazing bands, highly recommend that. But I'm just really looking forward to Saturday the 25th, because I always know that the Super Heaters have a lot of fun.
1: Yes, we're looking forward to it too. We haven't played out here much over the period of years we've been going, so it'd be great. Yeah, we're looking forward to it.
0: Yeah, okay.

Oh, thanks, thanks everybody. Yeah, Jude's clapping in the studio. That was a great track, Wayne. Thanks very much. So, look, just to take us out, I'm going to play Come With Me, which, if I recall correctly, was the very first Formula single, and I just thought it was fabulous when I was about knee-high to a grasshopper.

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1: Tēnā tātou katoa, tēnei tumihi ki a tātou I tēnei pō. Ko Jack McDonald tēnei, I runga I te reo irirangi o Paikakariki 88.2 FM. Good evening. Great to be with you all. This is my first show, and this is Funkified. So, really looking forward to bringing you some waiata over the coming months, particularly focusing in on funk and disco music. And so tonight I'm just going to have a bit of a jam, play some cool tunes, but then over the coming months I'm really keen to delve into the intricacies of the genres. So next month I'm planning on doing early funk, looking at late 60s, early 70s funk, and then got a whole heap of different shows looking across the spectrum, post-disco, rock funk, funk ballads, all sorts of stuff. So really looking forward to it and grateful for the opportunity. So tonight I'm going to start with a tune by The Gap Band, one of my favourite funk songs. It's one of, probably in my view, the most soulful of funk songs because of the vocalist Charlie Wilson. And that is the song Outstanding. So we will be bringing that to you on Paikakariki FM now.

Carafano. That was Outstanding by the Gap Band from their 1982 album Gap Band 4. Up next, we have a song from One Way, Cutie Pie, from their 1982 album Who's Fooling Who. And this is one of those classic funky post-disco tracks. And after that, we'll go into More Bounce to the Ounce by Zapp and Roger, a classic electronic funk groove.

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And before that, we were listening to Pass the Peas by the JBs on Paikakariki 88.2 FM. 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

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We're just past 7:30, and you are listening to Are You Ready? Do the Bus Stop by the Fatback Band, a classic funk groove from 1975. So stoked to be with you all. And in this second half of the hour, we're going to play some more funk and disco. And next up, we have Back and Forth by Cameo, which is an awesome 80s funk song, New York funk. And then we're going to get into some more upbeat disco-y type stuff. After that, we're going to play Ghetto Life by Rick James from his classic album Street Songs. Kia ora tatou.

That was I'm in Love by Evelyn King. And next up we have a disco track from the funkiest white guys on the planet, Average White Band, from their 1980 album Shine. This is Help Is On The Way.

ko Functify tēnei rungi te reo irirangi o Paikākariki. That was Help Is On The Way by Average White Band. Next, we're going to play a song from probably my favourite producer, Quincy Jones, from his 1981 album, The Dude. This is Turn On The Action, and following that, we've got another song produced by Quincy Jones, but performed by the Brothers Johnson on their 1980 album, the title name of the song, Light Up The Night.

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0: Scorpio Rising there by Deaf in Vegas from 2002. Deaf in Vegas is Richard Fearless, and joining him on vocals there, our old friend Noel Gallagher from...
1: No, Liam.
0: Oh, is it Liam? Okay, from Oasis.
1: I think that's Liam. We've got Noel coming up.
0: Oh, okay. Yes. I stand corrected.
1: Yes, yes.
0: But lovely combination between the two of them, actually.
1: It was. So as I said earlier, that was the Britpop duo. And coming up next, something entirely different. This next track is called I Love You, Mary Jane, and it is featuring Cypress Hill and Sonic Youth.
0: I think this is where we do our very quick parental warning for the rest of the episode as well, perhaps.
1: Well, yeah, that's probably due. This is a track from 1993, and it actually inspired the show tonight. I had forgotten that Doogs and I had spoken about this track a number of years ago, and then I heard it recently, and I thought, let's do a collaboration show. So here you go, Sonic Youth and Cypress Hill.
0: Kids, who knew? Get yourself to bed now.

0: Barry M there with KRS-One of his more well-known hit, Sound of Da Police. This isn't the Sound of the Police tonight. This is Radio Song off their, I think it was their 1991 album. Yep. I knew it was something around there.
1: Very good.
0: A very unusual collaboration between the two of them, to be honest.
1: It was, much like the one prior to that. Coming up next, not so unusual, I think the band Placebo and David Bowie became quite good friends for a period of time. What an awesome pairing.
0: Yes.
1: And Brian Molko seems to be popping up on social media a bit lately. I've been seeing him in my feed, and that's what's inspired this track. This is Without You, I'm Nothing from 1999.

Nick Cave in the Bed Say Seeds with Kylie Minogue there, Where the Wild Roses Grow from 1996. Anyone out there watched the Kylie documentary? So good. And kind of liked the little friendship that Nick Cave and Kylie Minogue have. He extended a hand when times were tough, and quite a beautiful story. Coming up next, now this is one that takes me back to the third form. This is the KLF, who in 1991 were the biggest selling singles band in the world. On this one, they brought Tammy Wynette into the picture. This is Justified and Ancient.

0: with a lovely piece of electro pop in there. It is Tame Impala with Jennie, who is better known as one of the members of the K-pop band Blackpink, and also lived in New Zealand for quite some time in her childhood as well. That was Dracula from this year, our most recent track, I think, of the night.
1: Sure is. Hope you're enjoying the show so far, people. You're on the In My Lifetime show with Mandy and Dougs, and it's called Stop, Collaborate and Listen tonight. We are bringing together musical pairings, collaborations, and here's another very successful one. Also somebody connected to Aotearoa, originally from Canada. This is Tammy Nielsen with Willie Nelson from 2022, Beyond the Stars.

0: Something a little different from us there, with a bit of a country number, but something very familiar now is the Doogie definition. So unusually, he's doing one tonight when normally it's about a genre, but let's see what he's got for us.
1: Hobbes said in his magnum opus Leviathan that without dominion, man's life is nasty, solitary and short. What is this loneliness? We live in an age of individuality, each man and woman striving in their lane, nary a single soul in the trench behind and the whole of the world before us. To collaborate is to be made vulnerable, in an instance through the bearing of our weakness, but by doing so we are made that much stronger through the toils of a mate. So it's nice to have a friend with us, to help us bear our burdens, commiserate our sorrows and share our success, because without you I'm nothing at all.
0: Ah. That was awesome. Thanks, Doogs. All right, let's bring some more music to the table. This is GMF by John Grant. Is it John Grant?
1: Yes, and Sinead O'Connor.
0: 2013.

0: Drugstore and Tom York there with El President from 1998. We're nearing the end of the show now. You've been listening to the In My Lifetime show with Mandy and Dougs, and we've been playing musical collaborations. We may have time for a couple more, but right now we are going to play...
1: We have a dance little number to hopefully send us off with. This is the Chemical Brothers, the dynamic duo of DJs, along with another Gallagher.
0: This
1: it's Noel Gallagher this time.
0: This is the other one, that's right.
1: This is Let Forever Be.

Kia ora koutou. Welcome to Paikakariki 88.2 FM and to our show called Appreciation, where once a month we dedicate an hour to an artist with a long track record, promising no hits and no misses. And tonight we're going to be listening to the sounds of Bjork Guðmundsdóttir. Born back in 1965, she's been a musician since she was 11. First came to attention, and I remember seeing her actually at the Auckland Town Hall with the Sugar Cubes when she was about 21. Since then, 10 albums, much more. A composer across pop and avant-garde, a cappella, pop, all sorts of incredible experiments. We're going to be diving across all 10 albums tonight. She's an artist that isn't always easy to listen to, but I think you'll find this hour is utterly delightful when we bring things from a boil down to a simmer and enjoy the way this music kind of comes together. We opened with a song from her album Homogenic called Hunter, and this is Frosty from Vespertine. Enjoy.

Come on, girl. Let's sneak out of this party.

Here's something off Bjork's debut album, There's More to Life Than This. We had Earth Intruders from Volta before that. We're going to dial it down a bit into biophilia with Cosmogony.

That was Oli Platon from Medulla, Björk's a cappella album. Before that, something off Post, the second album. And this is off her last. The album is called Fasura. This is called Allow with Emily Nicholas. You're on Pakariki 88.2 FM, where this hour we are looking at the music of Björk.

That's Bjork there with the artist Arca and the track Gate from her album Utopia. And that brings us to, well, a track from each of her 10 albums. And we're now going to revisit some of those albums for some of my favourites. Coming up, something off Debut and Vespertine, possibly my two favourite of her albums. Here's Come to Me. 27 minutes to the hour.

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I see who you are.

Well, there's our show. That's Bjork here on Appreciation with Hyperballad there off Post. Thanks for joining us. It's been a pleasure to be with you tonight. Kia ora till next month.

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So far you've been listening to Sound of the Moog.

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What? 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Trumpet. Children. Police. Horse. Leaf. 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Enter. 18. 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

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Word. 11. 12. 15. 100. 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Father. Finger. Hammer. Lollipop. Orange. Slipper. Trumpet. Knife. Zipper. Horse. Match. Wallet. Word. Wrong. Number. 11. 60. Fish. Mirror. Slipper. Garden. Rainbow. Island. Cattle. Olive. Tank. Indian. Wrong. Number. 13. 100. Candle. Lemon. Lollipop. Queen. Robot. Yacht. Noodle. Leaf. Wallet. This. Score. 12. 19. Computer. Candle. Hammer. Needle. 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

0: score 18. Apple computer handbag lemon pancake queen tiger violin watch sailor quarter snake then greater 15 20 50 biscuit handbag mother robot teacher noodle zipper dessert leaf wallet this score 14 30 biscuit 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jacket mother robot teacher 90 police rainbow match shark galaxy then greater 13 18 banana elephant kangaroo queen slipper teacher zebra Feather. Candle. Oven. Quarter. Eskimo. Then. Ten. 15. 100. Fish. Flower. Gorilla. Ice cream. Kangaroo. Rabbit. Tiger. Birthday. Village. Oven. Shark. Indian. Letter. Enter. 30. 60. Candle. Hammer. Needle. Rabbit. Umbrella. Slipper. Candle. Match. Funnel. This. Then. Enter. 30. 60. Candle. Hammer. Needle. Rabbit. Umbrella. Leopard. Cattle. Match.
1: I am warm. Cool.
0: Funnel.
1: He shoot. Yeah.
0: Fish.
1: I am
0: then.
1: Thirsty.
0: Enter.
2: Thirsty. Yes, thirsty. Yes, thirsty.
0: 30.
1: Swap.
0: 60. Candle.
2: I am this.
0: Hammer. Needle.
1: I'm busy. Tired.
0: Rabbit.
1: She's occupied. Fatigue.
0: Umbrella. Leopard.
1: I am glad.
0: Ladder. Oven.
1: I am glad.
0: Hotel.
1: I am glad. El Suigota.
0: Right. Say.
1: I am sorry.
0: Regret. 10.
1: What
0: 11.
1: Here?
0: 20.
1: It is all right.
0: Banana. Ice cream.
1: I do not know.
0: Lollipop. Scissor.
1: I think so.
0: Umbrella. Police. Rainbow. Leaf. Number. Olive. Jungle. Right.
1: How much is it?
0: Say. 10.
1: That is all.
0: 11.
1: Can
0: 20.
1: You tell me?
0: Banana. Ice cream. Lollipop. Scissors. Umbrella. Police. Rainbow. Leaf. Quarter. Snake. Then. Guess.
3: Where is the
0: 18? 50. Elephant. Gorilla. Mother.
3: Where is the washroom?
0: Postman. Rabbit. Volcano. Sailor. Camel. Castle. Yes. Score.
3: The men's room.
0: 18.
3: The men's room.
0: Apple.
4: Monsieur.
0: Computer.
2: The ladies' room.
0: Handbag.
3: The ladies' room.
0: Lemon. Pancake.
3: I am looking for my hotel.
0: Queens. Tiger. Violin.
3: I'd like to walk there.
0: Watch. Sailor. Quarter. Snake.
3: When? Go.
0: Then. Greater. 15. 20. 50. Big ship. Gorilla. Lemon. Octopus. Pencil. Stamp. Trumpet. Rainbow. Leaf. Quarter. Snake.
3: How long?
0: Then. Greater. 15. 20. 50.
3: There.
0: Biscuit. Gorilla.
3: From.
0: Lemon.
3: With.
0: Octopus.
3: Without.
0: Pencil.
3: In.
0: Stamp.
3: On.
0: Trumpet.
3: Near.
0: Rainbow. Leaf.
3: In front of.
0: Number.
3: Behind.
0: Yeah. Olive.
3: Beside.
0: Jungle. Right. Say.
3: Outside.
0: 10. 11.
3: Empty.
0: 20.
3: Full.
0: Banana.
3: Something.
0: Ice cream.
3: Nothing.
2: Yeah.
0: Lollipop.
3: Several.
0: Scissors.
3: You.
0: Umbrella.
3: Much more. Open green.
0: Police.
3: Left. Left.
0: Rainbow.
3: A little more.
0: Leash. Number.
3: Enough.
4: Happy.
0: Olive.
3: Too much. Oh.
0: Jungle.
3: Many. Open.
0: Right.
3: Good. Oh.
0: Shade.
3: Mayor.
0: 10. 11.
3: The mayor.
0: 20. Banana. Buffalo. Donkey.
3: Now. Mountain.
0: Flower.
3: Immediately. To the sheep.
0: Handbag.
3: Soon. Gentle.
0: Lemon.
3: Later.
0: Pancake. Queen.
3: As soon as possible. Le plus tôt possible.
0: Tiger. Violin.
3: It is too late. Il est trop tard.
0: Watch. Sailor.
3: It is early. Il est trop tard.
0: Quarter.
3: Slowly.
0: Snake. Tank.
3: Lower.
0: Galaxy.
3: Quickly.
0: Spell.
3: Faster.
0: Enter.
3: Look out.
0: 11.
3: Listen.
0: 20. Banana.
3: I got it.
0: Ice cream. Kangaroo. Rabbit. Tiger. Birthday. Village. Oven. Shark. Indian. Wrong. Number. 13. Hendrix. Zebra. Zipper. Beetle. Cannon. Number. Snake. Wallet. This. Score. 14. 30. Biscuit. Handbag. Mirror. Slipper. Garden. Noodle. Feather. Number. Airport. Funnel. Galaxy. Smaller. 18. 50. Elephant. Gorilla. Mother. Postman. Rabbit. Volcano. Police. Horse. Match. Wallet. Word. Letter. Enter. 30, 60, candle, hammer, needle, rabbit, volcano, police, horse, leaf, tank, Eskimo, jungle, enter, 18, 19, 100, donkey, elephant, fish, flower, gorilla, ice cream, kangaroo, rabbit, tiger, birthday, village, oven, shark, Indian, raw, number, 13, 100, candle, lemon, lollipop, queen, zebra, zipper, beetle, cannon, number, snake, wallet, this, score, 14, 30, biscuit, handbag, mirror, slipper, garden, noodle, feather, number, airport, hotel, Indian, say, 16, 50, computer, candle, ice cream, pancake, scissors, zebra, garden, village, oven, quarter, Eskimo, spell, word, end, 10.

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This is the Witham and Blues Show. And tonight's show is all about the music of Lucinda Williams from the deep south of America, born in Louisiana, grew up in Arkansas, and surrounded by poets and writers as she was growing up. And it's sort of reflected in her songs, which have some pretty good lyrics in them. She's sort of kicked around for about 10 years before making that album that you just heard tracks from, which was self-titled Lucinda Williams. And that's the one that started to get her noticed. The songs you just heard were Big Red Sun Blues, Change the Locks, and Crescent City. And they were covered by some heavyweights at the time, such as Tom Petty. And after that, she came up with an album called Sweet Old World, which was fairly melancholy, which is common for her. And dealt with some fairly heavyweight subjects. So one thing about her music is she's quite tough-minded, and she faces up to some tough issues, including suicide. So Sweet Old World, I think, deals with that, and also Pineola. Take a listen.

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2: Yes, and as I said, there were some songs from Sweet Old World there, and then followed that with Car Wheels on a Gravel Road and Joy, both of them from the album Car Wheels on a Gravel Road. And that one got her a gold record and a Grammy, and really made her name well known out there. And she followed that up with an album called Essence, which is kind of low key, but rolling rhythms and interesting textures and some really nice songs on it. So here's a couple of songs off that album. One's called Are You Down? And the other one is the title track, Essence.

0: I have the strange feeling that I'm not myself anymore. It's hard to put into words, but I guess it's like I was fast asleep and someone came, disassembled me and hurriedly put me back together again. That sort of feeling. Classical Futures, Paikakariki FM.
1: So those were a couple of tracks off the album Essence. The next one is the title track off an album called World Without Tears. I have played this before, but it's so good, I love to play it again. And then I'm going to play a couple of tracks off a double album called Blessed. Well, it was a single album, it was a studio album, but it was accompanied by a CD called The Kitchen Tapes, which was all of the same songs in their demo form, recorded by Lucinda just on her own, sitting around the kitchen table with a portable digital recorder. The sound quality is terrible, but the performances are beautiful, and I love it. There's two tracks are called Buttercup, which was a breakup song and somewhat of a put-down song, and then an amazing song called The Soldier Song.

Well, I hope you're enjoying this music. We've got time for one more song on this show, and it's the title track of an album called Down Where the Spirit Meets the Bone. And that is taken from a line in a poem by her father, Miller Williams. The poem is called Compassion, and the song I'm going to play is called Compassion. It's that same poem put to music. And before we do that, I'm going to read out the poem to give you a point of reference. It's deceptively simple, but there's quite a lot in it. Have compassion for everyone you meet, even if they don't want it. What seems conceit, bad manners, or cynicism is always a sign of things no ears have heard, no eyes have seen. You do not know what wars are going on down there where the spirit meets the bone.

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All right, that was, I love that version. That was Emma Donovan featuring Drifting Clouds covering Billie Eilish's Birds of a Feather here on Peacock Reiki 88.2 FM. You're listening to Global Grooves and I'm DJ Melon. Happy Matariki. We opened up the set with Matariki Hunganui by Troy Kingi, Rob Ruha, and Kaylee Bell. After that, we had All We Got, Roy Dalton, and Woof by Sophie Tucker featuring Kahlo. Yeah, Matariki, it's a new year. What are you bringing forward with you? What are you leaving behind? And what are your hopes for the upcoming year? Something to think about, eh? All right, next up we have, probably going to mess up the pronunciation here, but Dilba Ki Angho. Hon Ka, featuring Nora Fetehi, Sashina Rigar, and Rashim Met Kaur. Here on Peacock Reiki 88.2 FM.

All right. Love that song for some reason, because it's a great tune. That's Hello Heaven, Hello Youngblood here on Pai Kakariki 88.2 FM. Before that, we had Love Story by Indilia, Bukali by Leboom, Pay Attention Pamplemousse, and as I said, we started off with Dilbaki Anakon Ka featuring Nora Fatehi. Yeah, great stuff. I think what we're going to go for next is a tune by Ruti called Flowers. Enjoy.

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2: Took the long road across the ocean. I burned some bridges on the way.

That's For Life, mixed by Kygo and Zach Elba, featuring Nile Rodgers. Here on Pie Kakariki, 88.2 FM, you're listening to DJ Mel. This is Global Grooves. Before that, we had Black Sun by Irma, Rust by Ben Boomer, and Jump, which is a Blackpink cover by Baker Boy. Good stuff. I think now we're going to go to Jingu McRoy doing Young, Awkward, and Lonely.

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Greetings, citizens. Well, three superb tracks in a row to kick off things tonight. First up, Black Rebel Motorcycle Club doing a very fine job of kicking things off with Whatever Happened to My Rock and Roll, which of course was from their debut release, simply called BRMC, and you can figure that out. And then the Brothers Reed, all the way from East Kilbride, with Happy When It Rains, and also in there, what else did we have? Oh, yes, The Cure, with a fantastic live version of A Forest. So welcome to Sounds Eclectic for July 2026. In this month's show, well, Ghosts Walk the Empty City, the Stone Roses are inspired, it seems, by Jackson Pollock, and we ride the night train with a tinfoil hat tucked firmly up our sleeve. Eclectic to the end, my friends. So much so, in fact, that tonight, well, tonight I leave it entirely up to you to choose your own poison. All right, so let's move on now with Traffic and Dear Mr. Fantasy, which, of course, was the title track from their 1967 debut, music by Stevie Winwood and lyrics courtesy of Jim Capaldi. And it's very much a favourite song of yours truly.

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You're listening to Sounds Eclectic with Renick Wright on Paikakariki 88.2 FM. Thanks for tuning in. Well, it's 22 minutes past the hour. Time, methinks, for some blues. And first up, all the way from New Orleans, here's the Royal Southern Brotherhood and Hard Blues.

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1: Odin Man there with Lonely Blues. And also in that set, John Haydock and a song called Empty City. Coming up next, if you're old enough to remember Warm School Milk and Woodstock, then you might just remember LA band Pacific Gas and Electric. And no, we're not talking about the power company. And their great rollicking version of the old Stagger Lee folk classic. Stagger Lee, that's different versions. But before all that, here's the Stone Roses now and a song that was inspired by the death in 1956 of Jackson Pollock. And no, I can't explain it.
0: Welcome to the music. 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

Bobby Womack there with a terrific take on John and Michelle Phillips' song California Dreamin' that they originally recorded as part of the Mamas and Papas back in 1965. Love the original, and I love Womack's version. Right, now, Bobby Charles, the late and greatly revered singer-songwriter from Louisiana, who was a pioneer of Louisiana swamp pop back in the 1950s, so think See You Later, Alligator, and similar tracks, before writing classics such as Walking to New Orleans for Fats Domino, and I Don't Know Why But I Do, which was on the Forrest Gump soundtrack. And you might also just remember him playing with Dr. John in the last waltz with the band as well. This track is Love in the Worst Degree, following which we'll wrap things up with Early James singing Tinfoil Hat and Amos Lee with the magnificent Night Train. Kia ora.

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Nomai harimaya whakarongo mai ki Love Serenade for the month of July. And my name's Sarah, and this month I am bringing you songs on the theme of 17, or perhaps 16, going on 17. I was inspired to do this theme because my youngest child is 16, going on 17 in July. And by the end of July, she will be 17, going on 18. So, if going on is within a year. And it just struck me that there are quite a few songs that are on the subject of being 17, which is obviously a very formative age. It's kind of that cusp of adulthood. You've got over the 16. Potentially about to launch yourself into the world, as I was when I was 17. That was the age that I was when I left my hometown and moved to Wellington to be a big, almost grown-up kind of a person. But I'm going to follow this song up. That song was, of course, From the Sound of Music, and the singer was Shamian Carr and Dan Truheat. You will remember it from the film starring the illustrious Julie Andrews. And the next one that I am planning on playing is 17 by Sharon Van Etten.

That was, of course, The Beatles. And before that, I went and played 17 by Sharon Van Etten. And ironically, out of the three songs that I have played, two from the albums that my mother owned. My mother didn't have very many contemporary albums. She basically gave up contemporary music as soon as her first child was born, when my mother was 22. Not very much older than 17, really. I mean, like, only 5 years older than 17. Jeez. She had that Beatles album, The Beatles, and she had the Sound of Music soundtrack. And I think she had some Neil Diamond and possibly some Joan Baez to add, and some John Denver as well. Anyway, I did so love that album, and I used to play it a lot when I came home from school. And she was just 17. You know what I mean. My next track that I am going to play in my 17-themed song is a one off the latest Lord album, which obviously has a 17 reference to it. It's called What Was That?

That was Carmen by Lana Del Rey, a rather dark number, which earned its place in this playlist because Carmen is 17. And all of the songs that I'm playing tonight are around the theme of being 17. I was thinking a little bit about that Lord song that I played before. What was that? And, you know, that earned its place from I Gave You Everything since I was 17. Lord is now 29, which kind of seems remarkable because, you know, I'm sure it was only a few years ago that she released her first album. But no, it turns out that it was quite a few years ago. And I did think it was interesting that the song was about, romantic breakdown or, you know, like a breakup song about somebody rather who she absolutely adored from the age of 17. But also 17 was the age that she was jettisoned into mega, remarkable mega stardom in a way that a New Zealand artist had not been

Well, I just did that thing where I pushed a button and I accidentally restarted the song. So I will just fade that one out. That was Anthems for a 17-year-old Girl by Broken Social Scene. I was thinking it was quite a different vibe from the Stevie Nicks, and yet it had that same kind of repetitive, hypnotic kind of element to it. Like it was a song that didn't necessarily change in melody, but sort of built an intensity or changed an intensity. Anyway, I think it was probably talking about all the things that as a 17-year-old girl you might do. I'm going to try go switch it up a little bit, and we're going to play the Supremes next. He's 17. Let's go see if 17-year-old boys get up to different things from 17-year-old girls.

that extremely poignant song was called At 17. It was by Janice Ian. Yeah, I think that's a song from the 70s or something like that. I mean, to be honest, I'm not entirely sure that that love was meant for beauty queens and high school girls with clear skin smiles who married young and then retired. I mean, like, who really wants to marry at 17 and then duck out from life? It doesn't seem to be much of a, you know, prize for being the beauty queen and getting love. I don't know. Anyway, probably best not to unpack that song too much. Janice Ian does seem to feel quite melancholy that she perceives herself to be an ugly duckling and with a ravaged face and lacking in social grace. I mean, I get it. I get it. I mean, I definitely felt that way when I was 17 myself. Yeah, I don't know. Maybe her and Morrissey would have got along. I don't know. I am still on my theme of 17 songs, songs that talk about the state of being the age of 17, which is the age that, incidentally, my daughter is turning in the month of July, and you're listening to Love Serenade, and my name is Sarah. We are going to step things up a little bit by playing another song from the 80s. This one here is called Let's Go by The Cars.

That was the unmistakable sound of The Strokes from an album that I think I mustn't have bought, their third album, and it is called, the song is called Evening Sun. Julian says, I love you more than being 17. Is being 17 the ultimate state? Is it the perfect cusp between childhood and adulthood, where you do feel like you're an adult and yet you're still unencumbered by many of the weights of the world? I don't know. I mean, my daughter's turning 17 this year, so I will ask her if 17 is the best yet. But yeah, I mean, of course, you know the song which I haven't quite yet played, and that is Dancing Queen by ABBA. So get out of your chairs. It's time to dance. Happy birthday, Violet. And this is the July episode of Love Serenade.

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1: Hello, everybody, and welcome to Te Pai. Going to be a great show tonight. It's freezing cold out there, but we're nice and warm in the studio. Jude's just hopping in behind the desk, and we've got a couple of great guests for you tonight. We're going to be talking to John, who's a park ranger at our beloved Queen Elizabeth Park. And we've also got a guy who was, well, he was a pop star in the 1960s, Wayne Mason, and you all know who Wayne is. We don't have him in the studio with us, but we're going to be playing an interview that Jude recorded with him, because he's got a big show coming up in the village, and I think it's in a couple of weeks, but Jude will give you all the precise details. And if we've got time, I'm going to play you my favourite Formula track, because when I was a little kid, I thought Wayne was a rock star hero, and I loved listening to the Formula. So Jude, are you ready to go? I'll let you take over.
2: It's nice to be back. Thank you. I've been away for, well, not away, but just doing other stuff. And so this is my first time back in the studio for a while. So lovely to be co-hosting with you, Renick. And we're still getting just a little organised, but we're there.
1: We'll get
2: so,
1: there.
2: Yeah. So, yes, haere mai. Welcome to Te Pai, Pai Kakariki's community radio show on 88.2 FM. For this Sunday, July 12th, and this program is repeated either 12 noon or 6 p.m. daily through to Saturday, July 25th. And Te Pai is brought to you with the kind support of the wonderful Beach Road Deli, best pizzas in the world for me on a Friday night, or some Friday nights. We've lots going on in the community over the next couple of weeks, but and beyond, because you can always check out the events page on paikakariki.nz just to keep updated. So what you'll see there is our week